0: somewhere, which most likely will be L.A., and we'll come out there, you know?
1: Okay, we'll do it. All right. Thank you. All right, go away. There's Blind Scott. Where he goes, only he knows. So the good people at FIFA are being sued. Now, there's a lot of lawsuits against FIFA. This one, though, stands out from the crowd. Let me explain. I'll give you the basics on this, the who, what, where, when, and why. So the where is in Dallas. The who is a muralist. Yes, a muralist who is suing FIFA for a whale painting in downtown Dallas that they painted over ahead of the World Cup here.
2: Oh, good.
1: So how much is this guy suing FIFA for? How much do you think a whale painting is worth, according to a muralist? And, you know, they go to these cities and they have paintings up around, kind of brighten things up. And,
2: right. This one has been around for a long time, though, right?
1: I believe it's been around for, I believe, a decent amount of time. I don't know exactly how long. I have no idea. But it was a really cool mural. Like a really, really cool thing.
2: I'm gonna I
1: think it goes back to 1999. So yeah, that's almost 30 years. That's a long time. Yeah.
2: And I think the other issue is that there's a lot of blank areas around this mural that they could have covered, and they still chose to cover the whale. So I'm gonna go with.
1: Be realistic, Lorena. I know you like to.
2: I know.
1: So I don't want you to win the game. All right, come on.
2: I'm going to go with $45 million.
1: All right. Coop, how much do you think a muralist is, his work of art is worth? He's suing FIFA for painting over his downtown Dallas whale painting.
3: So it's really what he thinks it's worth, because that's what he's trying to get, not.
1: Exactly. Okay. Well, yeah, I mean, you're likely these lawsuits, it's all about the settlement, right? That's what you want. You're not going to win the lawsuit. You just want to get a settlement and get a check, and that's it.
3: God, it could be anything. People are so ridiculous. Let's go. I'm going to think Lorena went too high. I'm going to say $20
1: million. Well, the real answer. Coop, you win. Congratulations.
3: Oh, yeah.
1: You did not go over. $25 million this guy wants.
3: Damn, I almost hit that.
1: Yeah, you almost nailed it. $25
2: million. Almost.
1: And check this out. I did not know this was a thing until I saw the story. So there's a law, the Visual Artist Rights Act of 1990. A law that gives artists the right to claim authorship of their publicly displayed works of art. Like this. And so the guy's like, hey, and it was a really cool painting on the side of this building in Dallas, and they effed it up. And I hope this guy wins a lot of money. These FIFA people, it's like going to, you know what they're like coming to America? It's like they're going to an Airbnb and they trash it, or the Vrbo thing. They rent out the place and they trash it. That's what FIFA's doing here. And of course, the politicians in America are like, okay, well, why not? You want to price gouge people? That sounds good. Why not? Screw over the American people because you got your little soccer game. How great is that?
2: They could have put a banner up, a big banner.
1: Exactly. Cover it up. That's fine.
2: It's not here.
1: We have some other stories bashing FIFA. We'll get to those later because it's a lot of fun to bash FIFA. It is the Ben Maller Show. Time now for the Insta Trivia. And we'll go back to the NBA Finals for this. Another question regarding Josh Hart, who had a big rebound game. So Knicks guard Josh Hart, the first player with 15-plus rebounds, 6-plus assists, and 4-plus steals in an NBA Finals game since blank. Again, Josh Hart of the Knickerbockers became the first player with 15 or more rebounds, 6 or more assists, and 4 or more steals in an NBA Finals game since blank. That is the Insta Trivia. The answer, next.
4: You know we have what you want.
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0: Ben. Hello. How's it going, everybody? Welcome to the show. Welcome to your full Friday, Thursday morning, right here on Sports Radio TSN 1200. We're so glad you're along for this fourth day of June 2026. It's JR, Steve, Lloyd, and Hammer, and we are in, folks, for the warmest day of the year, it looks like. Straight ahead today, lots of sunshine, hot temperatures. We're going to get up to 31 degrees. That's the predicted high temperature for today. We got to 28 yesterday, which, you know, considering how cool it's been, 28 felt like 31, but it was actually 28. Today, it's going to be 31. The nice news is there's no humidity, so 31 is 31. Tomorrow, sunny, 27. Outlook for the weekend looks like it might be a little bit wet on Saturday with some showers around. And then back to sun and clouds on Sunday. High temperatures on the weekend should be in the mid-20s. And as you wake up this morning, we're sitting at 11 degrees. Steve Lloyd, good morning.
1: Good morning. So less humidity for all you golfers out there. That's less swass in the golf course.
0: Yes.
1: That's good.
0: That's always encouraging thing. Yeah. Speaking of golf, you tomorrow are out at the Sens Alumni Tournament. You'll be hosting the drive with Chris Stevenson from the Canadian golf course. And Michael Andlauer, potentially there, I believe. Steve Staios, there.
1: Uh-huh.
0: And some other scattered alumni. TBD as far as the guest list, but be lots of Senator stuff tomorrow afternoon for you.
1: Maybe Whitey
0: on the drive.
1: You know,
0: Todd White?
1: Maybe.
0: Oh.
1: I don't know.
0: Revisit old times.
1: Yeah.
0: Maybe hit him with a pop culture quiz.
1: Yeah. Well, if I went old school Survivor, he'd kill it. We know that.
0: Yeah.
1: But he was your insider.
0: That's right. That's where it begins and ends. And quite frankly, I'm not much further ahead than him, but I am slightly ahead.
1: I got a question for you. You and I had an off-air discussion yesterday. Don't worry. I'm not bringing up anything. We're not going to get all over Hammer or something like that.
0: What?
1: You and I both had some garage door issues.
0: Yes.
1: Now, I think I figured mine out.
0: Okay.
1: I ordered something. It's going to arrive tomorrow.
0: Nice.
1: Did some investigation. I called around the city. You can't get this part. You got to order it. It comes in. I'd use Amazon. It did not exist locally.
0: Okay.
1: And I love this. Speaking of pop culture, you're familiar with Back to the Future?
0: Mm-hmm.
1: This is called a capacitor. It's not a flux capacitor,
0: get
1: but
0: out.
1: I need a capacitor.
0: Hang on. Isn't that the thing that broke down in my air conditioner last summer?
2: Compressor?
0: No. It was
1: they operating in air conditioning. In my research yesterday, it's basically.
0: It was a capacitor.
1: It's a start capacitor. And so basically what has been going on with my garage door opener, as I got a text during our show yesterday morning that, hey, the garage door won't open. I'm, I can't do anything about that right now. I'm not home, but so, hopefully this takes care of it. And basically hitting any button, it operates, the light works, it hums, and does nothing. So apparently this, I had to buy a new one of these. It's supposed to arrive tomorrow, and hopefully that takes care of it. Is your door opening?
0: I don't know. Yes.
2: Yeah, it's a yes or no question. Yeah,
0: you're right.
2: Well, why are you sweating?
0: I'm not sweating.
2: I'm not
0: sweating at all. We talked about this yesterday. What's happened with my garage door, and this is truly boring suburban discussion right now, is the fact that something's either wrong with the sensor or with the button. To close the garage door, to open it, you press the button. But to close it, I got to keep the button compressed all the way to the bottom when it stops. And if I don't do it exactly right, like if I let the button go a smidge too early, it starts going back up again.
1: So you've cleaned the lenses on the sensors.
0: Because that was the problem 2 years ago.
1: Okay. Now, did you take it apart and get some steel wool?
0: No.
1: Brush the lead. That's the next step.
0: We talked about this yesterday. It's like I played golf yesterday. On my priority scale of what I'd like to do on a nice sunny day,
1: well,
0: fixing my garage door is well behind playing a game of
1: golf.
0: That's
1: some empty nester talk right there. You only have to answer to one person when things need to get done in the house.
0: In the summer and in the fall and in the spring, the cars get parked in the driveway. The garage door doesn't even go up and down.
1: You're going Lou Lamorello. You got time. You're using it.
0: Exactly. I may get to it on the weekend. My wife is not. I don't even think she's aware the garage door is not even working. And it's been probably 6 weeks since I first discovered it.
1: See, my wife is very aware because she always parks in the garage.
0: Yeah.
1: So very aware that way.
0: Okay. Yeah.
2: Look at you. A couple of Mr. Fix-Its right there.
1: Well, maybe.
2: Putting on the old tool belt.
0: I'm not.
2: Hey?
0: There's no chance I'm doing that.
2: Well, you're at least cleaning out some sensors and jazz.
0: I'll try.
2: Hands and knees.
0: Otherwise, I got a guy. So I'll just get to
2: it. Oh, yeah. I know you got a guy.
0: Yeah.
2: Your guy, use your guy. Your guy's good.
0: Yeah. So anyway, we'll get to that if we need to. So there we go.
1: Okay.
0: I'd rather play golf. So
3: which is what I did. It was stinking. Well, it felt like it was stinking hot yesterday.
1: It was. Yeah. It was a hot day.
2: We're not complaining, are
3: nope.
2: we?
3: No, because there's no humidity. That's what's nice. Like, literally, the temperature is the temperature.
2: So I thought it was nice. Great, but I'm thinking definitely, Lloydie, that was some borderline. It was really hot yesterday.
1: Yeah.
2: The AC came on. Still holding strong here, folks. No AC yet up on the house.
1: What? You did
2: going
1: not turn
2: hardcore.
1: It on. You didn't turn it on yesterday?
2: Nobody complained. The house was nice and cool. It was fantastic.
1: Yeah. What?
2: Oh, good for you.
1: Yesterday was a must.
3: No, it was not. My house is not that bad at all.
2: No. So it's you've got to get multiple days of some of this heat, and I guess
3: where it doesn't get out.
2: Yeah, and that's maybe what we're looking to get into this weekend.
3: I know. In my house, it's very apparent because we have a two-story house. I start walking up the stairs, and usually with every step you go up, you can just feel it getting warmer.
1: Yes.
3: So yesterday when I walked upstairs, I was like, it was slightly warmer, but not. And my wife didn't mention anything. So
2: good on her.
3: Yeah.
2: I know when the cats start sleeping on the main floor and stop going upstairs, that's sort of the same thing.
3: Is it?
2: They go, it's too
1: that's
2: hot.
1: That's your canary
2: up here.
1: In the coal mine?
2: That's
1: the cat?
2: Too, yeah, it's too hot up here. I gotta stay on the main floor.
3: And if it heads to the basement, then you know for sure.
2: Oh, then you know, absolutely. We're actually resetting the temperature on the AC.
3: Start blasting the
2: AC.
3: We're
2: going icebox here.
3: All right, 6:18. We got tons to get to on this Thursday morning. We've got game two of the Stanley Cup final going tonight. We'll hear from the coaches, etc. ahead of that one. Of course, big one for Carolina, especially down one game to none. The NBA final began last night. Real good game. And the Knicks do it again. They won 12 games in a row in the playoffs, and they pulled it out late. So we'll go through all that, get you all the post-game reaction. Of course, we're heading toward the Red Blacks season opener coming up on Saturday. We're going to talk some CFL. The season actually kicks off tonight with the opening game, Montreal and Hamilton. Red Black, of course, be watching that one. A couple of Eastern Conference foes will go head-to-head. We're going to talk to Justin Dunk. Writes about the CFL for Three Down Nation. We're going to get sort of a league preview from Justin. He'll join us on the show a little later on this morning. Mike Johnson, by the way, is our TSN hockey insider. And Rebecca Leslie, she now knows she'll be back in Ottawa for another season. She was announced yesterday as one of the three protected players for the Ottawa Charge for the upcoming expansion of the PWHL. Anyway, she'll be back and she'll join us in the show, kind of take us through what the last week or so has been like in her world and the world of her teammates. Anyway, that's all straight ahead here on a Thursday morning. 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
3: 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All right, first check on traffic for you on this Thursday morning. We're off to a pretty good start on the eastbound 417. It already, though, is slowing in the stretch from the 416 over to Pinecrest. And then once you get past that construction area, or at least into it, that's where the traffic flow begins, and it's all good into the downtown core. Everything else across the city is moving well, and we have no other issues to report. Shop the Canadian Tire Summer Big Red Sale. 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Details online. TSN 1200 weather. We've got a sunny, hot day ahead today. We're going to get to a high of 31, and right now it's 11. 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

0: to it until the other team figures out how to stop it. And if they can't figure out how to stop it, keep going to it.
1: It's pretty straightforward.
2: Yeah. You're going to win, probably.
0: Yeah, exactly.
2: Most cases than not.
0: All right, so it's Red Blacks in Edmonton Saturday night, 7 o'clock. Looking forward to the kickoff to the new season. They've got lots of stuff going on at Lansdowne again this year. Fireworks after the game. Looking forward to that on Saturday as well. We'll tell you about all the changes that are coming on the show in terms of the game day presentation tomorrow. One of the things you'll notice, because it was I was at the game, the exhibition game last week. If you haven't been down to Lansdowne in a while or since the Red Blacks wrapped up last season, it looks a lot different with at the back of the east end zone now where the berm was. Like, that's obviously, I think people know the construction is underway in the arena. I was shocked by how quickly they have, like, the hole where the arena, they've already started laying some of the groundwork, the foundation for the arena. Like, there's a huge hole there. Oh, yeah.
1: Yep.
0: Like, it is well underway. So
1: it's not a pretty look east.
0: No,
1: right
0: no,
1: now
2: it's
1: I'm just listen.
2: Give
1: I'm up.
2: Time.
1: I know. Listen, it's a major construction project. Easy now.
2: What? Make construction look pretty. I need some bows and some lights.
1: I wasn't suggesting that.
0: One of the things they're going to have to do, and apparently they're going to do though, is they're going to have to put up a net behind the goalpost in the east end zone because the very first kick of the night, I can't remember if it was a field goal or a convert, ended up and it was a shorter one. I think a wind was behind them. It ended up.
2: Hey, we need that ball back.
0: It ended up going into the hole. And it's a huge hole. Like, and I know somebody that works in a construction project there, and I said, you might find the football in there when you get to work on Monday.
1: You know what? Just leave it there. Pour more concrete. That's a time capsule.
0: There you go.
1: You know, a couple hundred years from now, whenever.
2: So there's no Freebie Hill anymore.
0: That's
2: done,
0: all gone,
2: finished.
0: That is a construction
2: project.
0: No
2: access.
0: Yeah, exactly. Well, actually, in the access, got to think about this now. I think I'm correct. So it used to be if you're on, you sat on the south side, you could, if you came from Lansdowne, like from the restaurants or whatever, there was the walkway behind the east end zone, right?
2: Yeah.
0: That's all, I believe I'm accurate in this. That's all gone now as well. Like everything's gone.
2: Oh, really?
0: So to get to the south side, everybody's got to funnel through
2: from the
0: west end. So
1: can I still get a sandwich at the Villa Deli and go to the bridge and watch from that end? No, I can't do that anymore.
0: Can't do that either.
1: Oh, the condo's there.
0: Villa Deli is no more as well. There are some more places to eat at Lansdowne. So anyway, we're looking forward to it. CFL season actually kicks off tonight. Montreal is in Hamilton for the opening game of the season. 7:30 kickoff. Games on TSN. Justin Dunk covers CFL for Three Down Nation, the website Three Down Nation. He's going to give us a season preview. They've got I went online last night and read all their Grey Cup predictions. So there were a couple, and I think they had about 10 guys in total, 10 prognosticators in total. Two of them had Ottawa in the Grey Cup game, including Santino Filoso, who actually writes, he's the guy that covers the Red Blacks for them. So maybe a little hometown bias there, I'm not quite sure. But somebody else did as well, had the Red Blacks. But most of the prognosticators out west seemed to be BC was the consensus choice, chosen more so than anybody else. And in the east, I would say probably Hamilton at this point. So BC, Hamilton seem to be the favorites right now.
1: I saw, was it yesterday, the day before? I think it was yesterday where BC unveiled. We're often give opinions when we see new jerseys and sweaters and sports. They unveiled their new roadies. Solid. Very good. I like it.
0: They're called Frost.
1: Frost.
0: The coloring is Frost.
1: Yeah. And the whole video is like they're in the snow, but it's sharp. Thumbs up, JR. Okay. As we usually are too critical sometimes of things of this nature.
0: Yeah.
1: I just wanted to say thumbs up to the BC Lions.
0: Okay.
1: Sharp look.
0: All right. Let's take a break. 6:41. And when we come back, we will talk about the Stanley Cup final. Game two goes tonight down in Carolina. Hurricanes need a win to even the series after Vegas stole game one with a comeback win. So we will come back and chat about that and get you an update on what's going on in the mixed doubles final. It's already underway at the French Open, and Ottawa's Gabriella Dabrowski is playing in it. We'll tell you how she's doing next on TSN 1200.
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0: free fact-finding mission where someone else is doing the research. And I think there's a lot of value in getting smart people's ideas, whether they agree with or align with your views, which is probably comforting, or if they disagree, it triggers further conversation, further thought, which is also a really healthy thing. That's a really good point. And they're getting a lot of material to work with right now.
1: All right. Good stuff. Appreciate the time as always. Enjoy tonight's game too. Then you're out to Vegas. You're out to Vegas, right? For the rest of the series.
0: You know it. Yes. I'm never going home.
2: Yeah. Big hotel rooms, lots of room, no beds not filling the room.
1: Sometimes Mike Johnson will nip home for a day at the cottage and then fly to Vegas. That's not in the cards?
0: I'm actually dropping into Toronto tomorrow. I'm flying out early just so I can actually, like, unload my bag and, like, you know, start fresh.
1: Okay.
0: But I'm not going to make it to the cottage. It's a little too tight of a turnaround. But.
1: All right.
0: As soon as this game's, and so, like, I'm not saying I'm cheering for anyone, but a short series would not be the worst thing in the world.
1: Sounds like a guy who doesn't get paid by the game. That sounds like a guy who just gets paid.
0: Or he's just so sick of being on the road.
1: Yeah.
0: There he's getting paid.
1: Ding, ding, ding. All right. Enjoy. We'll talk again next week.
0: Cheers, guys. Have a great week.
3: 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That's right. It's time for Canada's favorite reality competition series, hosted by yours truly, John Montgomery. 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
1: Okay, latest check on traffic. We'll start with the good news. The accident at Hunt Club at Moody, which had been really affecting things for those of you in that area, that's been cleared. So hopefully traffic flow, if not already, should get better there soon. There is a situation, looks like, developing on the northbound 416, just looking what is a long stretch of traffic now, heading toward Hunt Club. So if you're in that area or been through it, and you can let us know what is on the go. Northbound 416, though, is slow between Fallow Field up to Hunt Club. So, again, not sure what's up, but we'll endeavor to get more information for the next report. The eastbound 417 is slowing off the 416 from the 416 across to Pinecrest. And after that, again, a little bit busy, Maitland over to Parkdale, but overall not bad. Eastbound, the westbound lanes, as per usual, plugged from the split into the downtown core, and again, out in the west end as you approach Woodruff Avenue. The 174 in better shape now as you come through Orleans, and the 50 and 5 all clear on the Gatineau side, although King Edward is heavy this morning heading into downtown Ottawa. Hunt Club eastbound, a little slow toward Green Bank and Woodruff, those intersections. Westbound toward Riverside, and then Riverside itself southbound is heavy as you head toward Hunt Club. Get 20 times the points Friday and Saturday at Shoppers Drug Mart. 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Conditions in the app. TSN 1200 weather. We've got nice sunshine today. Going to be a warm day, but not a humid day. 31 will be the high. Right now in Ottawa, it's 15. 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

0: It's a drive on TSN 1200. AJ Jakubek alongside Graham Creech and Noah Luden here until 7 o'clock. It'll be Noah and I. Graham Creech until 6. Corner kicks tonight, 6 to 7. Oliver Platt will join us from One Soccer right at 6 o'clock. And Gord Smith as well. Also replay some of Jesse Marsh on Overdrive yesterday. Big friendly to wrap up their pre-tournament games tomorrow in Montreal against the Republic of Ireland. And then the tournament starts in 1 week with Mexico against South Africa, 8 days away from Canada's opener against Bosnia and Herzegovina in Toronto. Looking forward to the start of the World Cup. Looking forward to the start of the CFL season. Kicks off tonight with Hamilton and Montreal on TSN. Red Blacks open up on Saturday. They named their three captains today. Jake Mayer on offense, Anthony Gosselin on special teams, and Mike Wakefield on defense. Mike will join us at 3:25. The other three hockey guests with Mike Hirschfeld, GM of the Ottawa Charge, at 2:45. They made their three protections yesterday with Gwyneth Phillips, Ronja Salvalainen, and Ottawa's own Rebecca Leslie. We'll talk about that and what's next for the Charge with the general manager, Mike Hirschfeld, at 2:45. Gord Wilson, as he does each and every Thursday, 4:05, talk all things hockey. And Shane O'Brien from the Missing Curfew podcast at 5:05, former NHLer. You can text us on our Gabriel Pizza text line, 12-1200, where standard messaging rates do apply. Graham Creech, happy Thursday. How are you?
1: Oh, doing really well. And I know you're going to say hello to Noah, but I think the people have just been waiting for the big review. So let's get on to Noah so we can hear your food review.
0: Hello, Noah. How are you?
2: Hello, AJ. Hello, Graham. Good. Another beautiful day outside. A fun day in sports yesterday with the game one of the finals in the NBA. And, of course, watching one of the most dominant pitching performances over the last month or so end with Christopher Sanchez's 50-plus scoreless inning streak. That was pretty cool to watch all the games, so I'm doing pretty well.
0: Yeah, incredible. The Mazurowski's had an incredible start as well for Milwaukee, so it's been fun to just watch just how both of those pitchers have been dominating over the course of the first couple of months of the major league season.
2: Yeah, it's he is one of those guys who will just blow you away with all the triple digit fastballs, and no one can catch up to it. His release is kind of deceptive. And Sanchez, it's funny, he's more of a, doesn't throw super hard, like his sinker is like maybe 96, but it's he has many different weapons to get you, and it's a lefty, and he throws kind of side army ish. And so it's interesting seeing a full-on right-handed flamethrower, and then a left-handed kind of command guy who knows his spots, hits his spots, and he can get you with the changeup, slider, cutter, sinker.
0: Phillies, you've been in a lot better mood after, like, early in the season. You were not happy with how poorly the Phillies were playing, but they're back in the mix.
2: Well, yeah, firing Thompson will do that. I loved Rob Thompson, good Canadian guy, good manager, and took the Phillies pretty far a few years, but it had to happen. Don Mattingly comes in. He's not much different, but the results kind of show that it's not necessarily that Rob Thompson's a bad manager. It's just they needed a new voice. They needed a change, shake it up a little bit, and it's worked out pretty well.
0: As for the food review, no one knows the deal here. I've already
1: talking to you about this.
0: Yeah, I mean, it's not good news. Because you cannot get, so I was talking about seeing, it's actually through CTV News, this KD dog from Beaver Tails. So it's like a sausage wrapped up in a beaver tail with like Kraft dinner all on top of it, which sounds interesting. Felt like I needed to try it. Still feel like I need to try it. Because it's unavailable in Greater Ottawa. It's unavailable at the kiosks. There's a kiosk, of course, outside her building. I was led to believe it would be a Tanger. It was not a Tanger.
1: So you drove to Tanger.
0: Yeah.
1: I don't know what time you went at, so I'm not sure how that the traffic on the 417 heading west was for you.
0: Wasn't terrible. There was still a little bit of a slowdown due to that construction, but not terrible. I left here. I did some podcast stuff with our pal Stephen Ellsworth.
1: Oh, the legendary Stonewall Stephen Ellsworth.
0: Yeah, so I did that and then left about 6:40 from here. I went there, saw like beaver dogs. Like they actually do have the beaver dogs there.
1: And you didn't get that?
0: I did.
1: Okay.
0: I've had before in Montreal. It was okay. But I mean, I wanted the KD on it. I was curious to see what this KD beaver dog was going to be like. And it needs to be a store and not a kiosk, which begs the question. If I'm not mistaken, Beaver Tails was created in Ottawa. Like this is the first Beaver Tails, correct?
1: That's what I believe. That's what I've always believed.
0: So why do we not have a store? Why do we not have the best Beaver Tails in Canada? Why do we have like the smaller version? Like we're not the smaller version. Like I can understand if you had the smaller version in Tromblon, but no, Tromblon's got a store. Montreal's got stores. Quebec City has stores. Kingston, bloody Kingston has a Beaver Tail store where you can get this, but you can't get it in Ottawa. Like to
1: maybe
0: me, that's ridiculous.
1: I think maybe it was Killaloo.
2: This is the first one. This is the this one in Byward is the according to my research here is the first one to open. The one thing I would say is maybe the KD Beaver Tail isn't the best one, and so they don't need to have the best in Ottawa because it's probably not that good.
0: I feel like we should have all the options.
2: I agree.
1: 100%.
2: I'm with you.
1: How is there not a store here?
0: I don't know. Makes no sense to me.
1: I learned something new today.
0: If you're going to have a store somewhere for Beaver Tails, you would think the first one would be here. Walk in, you know, get whatever different special items they might have. Yeah, that was major disappointment yesterday. But I did have the beaver dog. It was just okay. And then Chick-fil-A's right there. Never go wrong with Chick-fil-A. And then to close it all out, I hadn't been in a while. Little trip to the Carp Creamery.
1: Nice. What'd you get, nerds?
0: No. Got raspberry cheesecake, which was excellent. And then vanilla Scorio, which is always excellent. And then picked up a pint of key lime pie, which is different. Like I had to ask because they had key lime on the menu. And I've had the key lime. But I saw the picture of the key lime pie and I had to ask as I was getting my scoops, is like the key lime different than the key lime pie? And the answer is yes.
1: Have you sampled it yet?
0: I did sample the key lime pie and it's pretty outstanding.
1: Nice. I feel like you always need to have a case of nerds on hand, just given your relationship with nerds in this city and your nerd rants, and it's delicious.
0: It is. I would have never guessed. I'm not a nerds guy, but I have to give my girlfriend credit for that one because she had it one day. I took a bite and it's perfect. It's the right combination. Black cherry ice cream with nerds in there. Yeah, I did not get nerds yesterday though. All good. It's that time of year. It's football weather. It's soccer weather. It's outdoor weather. It's barbecue weather. It's cottage season weather for those that do that. It's camping weather for those that put themselves through that. I'm not that kind of guy, but hey, go nuts. It's pretty glorious weather out there. So
1: I'd pay to see like an AJ survivor, but just like you're camping for a week, like that. Oh. You just have to camp for a week and there's cameras all set up and just AJ getting, this nature.
0: I would be the,
1: it's this not beautiful the scenery.
0: It's not the nature. It's the, like, I want to sleep in a bed. I want to sleep in a bed, like three broken collarbones from back in the day and my shoulder. If I don't sleep on something, like if I sleep on an air mattress, I feel it. I feel it at night. I feel it the next day. So it just, yeah, gets me a little bit grumpy. Well, good. All right. Let's talk, we'll start with some basketball. We got game two of the Stanley Cup final tonight. It's Vegas and Carolina. We'll certainly talk a lot of hockey with three hockey guests. I'll tee up the CFL season as well. And, looking forward to the chat with Mike Wakefield at 3:25. But big win for the New York Knicks last night. They were trailing early. They found a way to get back into the game. And then late, it was all Jalen Brunson as the Knicks draw first blood in the NBA Finals. Really good first game, just like in the Stanley Cup Final. Really good first game where the road team ends up winning. Just a thought on the New York Knicks finding a way to take game one in San Antonio.
1: So I missed a good chunk of this game. Had friends in town who had moved to Nova Scotia, so I was hanging out with them throughout a good chunk of this game, but watch part of it and definitely the extended highlights. And happy for Knicks fans and the Knicks that they were able to take game one. Tough night for Wemby, 2-for-9 from 3, 6-for-21, and just losing the handle late fourth quarter. But credit to the Knicks. I think we got a series. Be interesting to see. Like I'm expecting a Spurs response just given the way they responded in the Western Conference final against OKC. But that's awesome. I'm 100% rooting for the Knicks, so I'm happy after last night.
0: Yeah, it was good. Like,
1: also, I should add, I've seen video of Weasel Wednesday, Ryan Knowles, who joined us yesterday. His girlfriend, Marianne, who also works in the building, took a video of him watching, like, the final few minutes. Okay, he sits fetal position in a computer chair, like, that, like, the whole game. And he's yelling, he's swearing, and getting excited. It was pretty funny to watch, because he appeared that he didn't know that he was being filmed either. So he's over the moon, jacked up in the newsroom today.
0: I could tell he was going to be one of those crazy kind of fans, just in terms of what he was talking about and how he was so nervous that early. I could just tell he was going to be, I mean, maybe not sit in the fetal position all game, but swearing and right into it. So good for him. Good for Knicks fans. Hope they can find a way to win it because, yeah, I mean, we're probably going to see a lot of OKC in San Antonio, but crazy. They've now won 12 playoff games in a row. One of the great runs of all time. And no matter what happens in game two, that building is going to be jacked. It would have been anyways, down 2-0, but the fact that they're going to have at least a win, that place is going to be a madhouse for game three. One of the great sporting venues. Like, there's not a lot of those venues left, especially indoors. You know, college football seems to have a lot, and, you know, like overseas, there's still a lot of old stadiums that you can get to, but a lot of the newer arenas, NHL, NBA, are more cookie cutter. Doesn't mean they can't create great atmosphere, and they all do in the playoffs, but there is something special about a game at Madison Square Garden and a playoff game at MSG as well, and excited to watch those games there. I mean, my biggest takeaway last night, Nico Harrison took a lot of crap for trading away Luka Doncic. It's not even the worst move he made. Like, at least you got some capital back in that trade. How do you just get rid of Jalen Brunson for nothing when they could have signed him to a, at that time, $15 million extension? Like, doesn't matter the sport. You have to know what you have in your building. And when you let players like that go for nothing, like, that is just unconscionable. Like, Nico should never work, like, at least not as a general manager. Maybe he can work as a scout or something like that, but you could never have that guy run your team again, because that is just ridiculous how you could let a guy who's one of the best players in the NBA right now, one of the great scorers, but, you know, a guy who can just do it all right now. Not the biggest, not the longest, not the fastest or quickest, but just a basketball player. And I love watching Jalen Brunson play. He's like, even with the bigs that they have, some of the shots that he was able to make and the angles that he would take just to get his shot off, fantastic ball player. So we'll see what happens game two, but that's a real good win for the New York Knicks in game one.
1: There was an interview with Luka recently, and they were obviously talking about Jalen, and he was asked, like, did you know, like, did you see this coming? He's like, yeah. So just to your point about the trade, it's not like it was a Marty St. Louis type thing or whatever. Like, people felt that this was, maybe not to this level, but well, I guess Luka did, but felt that this was a possibility, and got nothing to show for it. The Luka trade, what a gong show.
0: Like, that's where having Cooper Flagg, it still stinks if you're a Mavericks fan, because you're probably thinking, we had Luka and Brunson, like, we should have been able to win a championship, but it didn't work out. You should have been able to build around two superstars. Now at least they have Cooper Flagg, who, you know, ended up winning Rookie of the Year. But man, if you're a Mavericks fan, that's really got to sting. Looking forward to this series. Should be a great series. Looking forward to game two of the Stanley Cup final tonight, and just hoping we get similar entertainment value from game one, which was an awesome hockey game, but feels like a must win for Carolina. It feels like you can't let Vegas do what they did last round against the Colorado Avalanche and go home with a 2-0 series lead. So this is a massive game tonight for the Carolina Hurricanes.
1: Yeah, big time. Like a lot of what Rod Brind'Amour had to say about his team, and just talking about how if that had been their best, then maybe the feeling is different. But they know that they can be better. They're comparing it a little bit to game one against Montreal. I don't know if I'm feeling 9 goals tonight, but I still think that I don't think it's going to be 2-1. I think we might get 6 or 7 goals and a good game. But yeah, it feels like they need a big win here. That's what I love about best of 7 series is just chess match and how you counter the punches and prepare and make adjustments. Carolina hasn't really been forced to do that this postseason, and they've been down 1-0 before, but 12-day break, and I was confident that they'd be able to bounce back. Now you're facing a different beast in the Stanley Cup final and for all the marbles, so I'm really intrigued by how they look tonight. But I'm kind of hoping they win, just because then that ensures, or the likelihood of it being a long series goes that much up, but man, Vegas wasn't at their best either. So I don't know what to expect.
0: Yeah. One thing's for sure, it's time the Carolina big boys step up. 22 points between the three of them, Jarvis, Svechnikov, and Aho, and they're going to need them at some point in this series, and ideally sooner rather than later. All right, take a break. When we come back, we'll hear from Ryan Dinwiddie from practice today. I should mention that the Red Blacks, as I did mention off the top, they did name their captains today, with Jake Mayer, Mike Wakefield, and also Anthony Gosselin. Real cool for Anthony Gosselin, who's been here since 2017, to get his teammates, a lot of new guys there, and they still look at him as the guy to lead their group. So we'll hear from him a little bit later as well. Mike Hirschfeld, Mike Wakefield, Gord Wilson, Shane O'Brien are guest lists today. And then Corner Kicks with Oliver Platt and Gord Smith. 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
2: Noah Luden here, giving you the first update of the roads in Ottawa today. One collision to report, Lancaster Road at Walkley. And on the highways, 417 westbound slow from Carling to Pinecrest, lane closures. And eastbound 417 slow around Greenbank, of course, also for the lane closures and road work. 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TSN 1200 weather tonight, sunny throughout the day and clear skies tonight with a low of 15 degrees overnight. Tomorrow, mix of sun and clouds, the high of 29 degrees and a risk of thunderstorm in the evening. Currently, it's 25 degrees and partly cloudy at TSN 1200.
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0: Noah Luden here, giving you another update on the roads in Ottawa. Still just that one collision, Iris at Green Bank. On the highways, though, 417 westbound slow from Parkdale to Pinecrest. Eastbound 417 slow from Bayshore to Green Bank. Eastbound 174, moderate to heavy delay between the split and Montreal Road. 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CSM 1200 weather. Tonight, sunny throughout the day and clear skies tonight with a low of 15 degrees overnight. Tomorrow, mix of sun and cloud in the morning, but then some light rain through the afternoon with a high of 30. Currently, it's 29 degrees and partly cloudy at TSN 1200.
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0: It's The Drive on TSN 1200. AJ Jakubek alongside Graham Creech and Noah Luden. Gord Wilson will join us in our next segment at 4:05. Talk some Stanley Cup finals, some Sen stuff, and also the topic we're going to hit on right here. Shane O'Brien at 5:05 as well, and we can hit on this as well, and that's the report from Elliot Friedman that Dylan Larkin has requested a trade from Detroit. He says that from multiple sources. No one commenting. Not Larkin, not his agent, not the Red Wings. Is a full no trade clause for both this season and next. But certainly a lot of teams looking for a center. And that's a bit of a bombshell here. Your thoughts on Dylan Larkin requesting a trade?
1: Wow, crazy news today for sure. Immediately when I thought of it, I thought of a couple of deadlines ago when he was vocal about Steve Yzerman and the team not adding and willing to part with futures to be able to push them over a hump. And they've been so close the last number of years, but always find a way to just bungle it down the stretch. And they do that once again this year. I think they probably wanted some center ice help behind him. Now you're dealing him. Be interesting to see, well, potentially dealing him, what direction they go in. And Elliot Friedman noted this. I don't think Steve Yzerman's going to be pushed into anything that he doesn't want to do. But the other thing I think of is just the number of guys that have already done this so far. And obviously that American team has been super close throughout the Four Nations and the Olympics. And you've seen Quinn Hughes and

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It's the drive on TSN 1200. AJ Jakubek alongside Graham Creech and Noah Luden. We head to our Gabriel Pizza text box. Game 2 of the Stanley Cup final tonight, Vegas, Carolina. That and Dylan Larkin demanding a trade. Two big hockey stories today. Matt says Carolina's best shot at winning this series after they lose tonight is to put in Brandon Bussey, and I believe that's exactly what's going to happen for Game 3. From Matt. At this stage, I don't really feel that, but it is nice to have that bullet in your chamber for a guy who was lights out for most of the season. Problem is, he struggled towards the end of the season, which is why they went with the veteran and Freddie Anderson, and

0: He didn't give them a reason to go in that direction.
1: It's been 2 months since his last game. I think Anderson would have to be awful to go down that route.
0: It's something they can use. I'd be surprised if they went to it in game three, but we'll see how game two goes. They've still only lost two games in these playoffs. They win tonight. They'll be feeling good about themselves, and I think we'll be feeling good about the fact that this series is going six or seven, which I still think it's going to happen. But if Vegas wins tonight, man, we're talking about four, maybe five games. Like, I just don't see Carolina winning 4-5 the way Vegas is rolling. Vegas, I said it earlier in these playoffs, they kind of had that team of destiny thing like the Montreal Canadiens. The difference being a little bit more sustainability in terms of just territorial play, but just always getting, like, when you look back on Stanley Cup champions, it feels like they're always getting the timely goal. And that's been Vegas in these playoffs. They were tested early. Utah gave them a real run. It looked like they were going up 3-2 in the series. Vegas came back, and they just score a lot of timely goals. But it's more sustainable throughout their lineup because, as you look over the course of the regular season, top four teams and expected goals, it was Colorado, Vegas, Carolina, Ottawa. Vegas and Ottawa, their goaltending held them back from winning a lot more games in the regular season, but now Vegas's goaltending is fine, and they're just rolling. They look like a team that's going to be really tough to beat. Again, on Utah, I think we're going to be looking back on that series and saying that's where Utah learned how to play playoff hockey, how to close out games. And that's a team to watch for me going forward with the assets that they have, the ownership that they have. You know, what about a Dylan Larkin to the Utah Mammoth?
1: I briefly thought about that, but I think if I were them, I'd go winger, impact winger, or even D. Like, I think I'd take Cooley Schmaltz over Larkin.
0: Yeah. I mean, Schmaltz, Cooley's definitely someone you're not going to give up on. Schmaltz has been a real good, solid player. I feel like Larkin would be an upgrade on Schmaltz.
1: But yeah, we'll see. Was awful down the stretch too, right?
0: Yeah.
1: Like, he's part of the reason they've had these blunders leading into the postseason. Yeah.
0: Fair. Certainly the Dylan Larkin trade market is going to indicate where a lot of teams are going. And then what else do we see? Do we see Kyrou? Do we see Thomas? Do we see Mason McTavish? Do we see Austin Matthews go elsewhere this offseason? Is this just the tip of the iceberg in terms of high-end players that we potentially see in new uniforms next year? Because there's not going to be a ton on the UFA market. Do we see more on the trade market? And is it driven maybe by, you talked about with Hellebuck and you got Matthews and Larkin. Is it driven by some of these guys that got a taste of winning gold with Team USA at the Olympics? We can't talk about that without talking about the elephant in the room the last little while here in Ottawa. Certainly said the right things to the media leaving town and didn't give any indication that he was one foot out the door, but it's certainly something that's been talked about a lot in recent years in other markets.
1: Yeah, I was going to say, I'd tread lightly if I was a Sens fan right now, mocking Wings fans. I'd just be careful on that front.
0: Could be a real interesting summer. And again, that doesn't mean I think Brady Tkachuk is going anywhere or asking for a trade. But you have to be aware of that as a fan base, as an organization. Detroit in a different spot with 10 straight seasons without the playoffs. It does feel like Ottawa could be in a better spot next year if they keep up, you know, analytically where Carolina, Vegas, and Colorado was and get better goaltending like they did in the second half of the season. This should be a team that challenges for first in the division. Does he see it that way? Does everyone here see it that way? I hope so, because I do think if they run this back and make some tweaks and improve this roster, I think they've got a good chance to do some damage next year. And it is a year that ends in 7, which have always been pretty positive years with the Ottawa Senators. 3 of the best years in franchise history. 97, 07, 17.
1: And each one ending in big time heartbreak.
0: Yeah, that's going to happen. That's going to happen unless you win the Stanley Cup. Take that kind of heartbreak over heartbreak of missing the playoffs or...
1: Oh, I didn't say I wouldn't. I'm just saying those are some heartbreaking finishes to those seasons, but unbelievable rides.
0: Take our top hour break. When we come back, CFRA News Update. Quick need to know. Shane O'Brien will join us, former NHL defenseman. Missing Curfew podcast. Talk some Stanley Cup Final and Dylan Larkin on the other side as we continue with the drive on TSN 1200.
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29: I'm Ryan Knowles with the news on TSN 1200 for News Talk 580 CFRA. A horse and several chickens were killed in a fire that damaged a farm in Metcalf this morning. Ottawa Fire received a call from the homeowner shortly after midnight saying one of their large barns was on fire. Officials say the flames had spread to multiple buildings on the property upon arrival, but firefighters were able to prevent it from spreading to the home. The owner was able to remove most of the animals. The cause of the fire remains under investigation. Meantime, the federal government's long-awaited national AI strategy includes a new literacy initiative that will offer free entry-level AI training to all Canadians. The strategy being announced by Prime Minister Mark Carney today, he says that Canada has a major adoption gap with less than 15% of Canadian businesses using AI to produce goods or services. The plan promises to create up to 90,000 AI-related jobs and to pursue a pro-worker approach. It also will introduce a new program for projects that improve Canadians' lives, with the first $200 million investment focused on improving health outcomes. Additionally, Carney says the strategy will tackle concerns about surveillance pricing and chatbot safety. And Canada and other Five Eyes intelligence sharing countries say China is using online job sites and spy operations. The alert was drafted by security intelligence organizations from Canada, the UK, Australia, New Zealand, and the US. CTV's Jeremy Sherrill breaks down the warning.
30: China is using what they're calling aggressive online recruitment strategies, using platforms that cater to business, that cater to people looking for jobs. Think of LinkedIn, think of Indeed. Upwork is another one they're using. And they're posting fake job postings and targeting specifically current or former government or military people who could have access to classified or privileged information. They're specifically trying to gain access to classified information by attracting these people to apply to these jobs and then trying to somehow extract information from them.
29: The Canada Security Intelligence Service says even a small piece of information given to a foreign actor can be combined with more sensitive reporting to undermine Canada's interests. And now you're up to date. For News Talk 580 CFRA, I'm Ryan Knowles with the news on TSN 1200.

0: It's the drive on TSN 1200. AJ Jakubek alongside Graham Creech and Noah Luden. Got corner kicks tonight, 6-7. Oliver Platt, Gordon Smith, and we'll hear the conversation Jesse Marsh had on Overdrive yesterday with the guys there, with Max Crepo being named starting goalkeeper today for Canada. That'll certainly be a big topic of discussion tonight. It's also the start of the Canadian Football League season tonight. We'll give you our predictions after we hear from Anthony Gosselin, but it's Montreal at Hamilton tonight. Expected to be the top two teams in the East. So we'll see where the trends start tonight in the Canadian Football League. But the Red Blacks kick off Saturday at home. TD Place against the Edmonton Elks. And earlier today, they named Jake Mayer, Mike Wakefield, and Anthony Gosselin as their team captains. Gosselin's been here since 2017, part of the 2018 team that went to the Grey Cup. And he spoke to the media today, mainly in French. But we got the English portion here. Here's Anthony Gosselin.
1: What did it mean for you just to be named special teams captain?
2: Oh, it means a lot because it was voted by the guys, right? So it's cool to have like trust of my teammates. But for me, it doesn't change a lot though. Like, I'm just gonna do my thing, still doing my stuff, and keep working hard like every single day.
1: How different is it, you know, with new coach, new special teams coordinator? I mean, you worked with Bob Dice from the moment that you got here. So how different is it for you now?
2: It's really different. Jeff, he's like one of the special guy in the CFL, and he's one of the best special team coach in the league. And so I just went to a guy who's like, is really structured, to a guy who's like more like intense, and it's more about the intensity and the vibe going there, and like you know, put your shoulder on the shoulder and just like go to work, you know?
1: How much do you yearn for, you know, another successful season here, having, it's you and Mike Wakefield left in terms of guys that went to a Grey Cup back in 2018?
2: Sorry, can you repeat that?
1: Yeah, just how much do you want to get back to that, you know, just from when you got here and winning ways and getting to a Grey Cup?
2: It's like every year we want it. We want to go there every single year. It's been a long time now, and we just gotta go there. You know, we gotta reach it and win it. So it's just a go to. We got to. You know,
3: what's been the difference, if you can tell, just between the attitude and everything between last year and this year, the under the new coach and with all the new players?
2: I feel like I said, it's more like we're younger, so the energy, it's a little bit higher. We expect to win every single day like it used to be, but like it's more, I don't know, it's more energetic. It's more, it's a good vibe, the locker room. We got a lot of things going on with all the guys to, you know, get the bounding and get all together. And I think the locker room right now, it's pretty cool.
3: Just having that new voice and Ryan Dinwiddie, what's that been like?
2: Oh, it's pretty amazing. I love him. I love what he's doing. It's really like he's an intense guy, but I love it. I love working with him, and you know, he's really precise of what he wants, and I like that.
0: So there's Anthony Gosselin. Got here in 2017. He could break Nigel Romick's Red Blacks games played record if he plays all 18 games, and pretty cool for him to get that honor. And he'll now get the opportunity to be a special teams captain, voted on by his teammates this year, and hoping for something different. Yeah, for those guys that have been here a long time, and Gosselin's the longest serving member that has been a Red Black start to finish. Cleon Lang won a Grey Cup in 2016, left for Toronto, came back. Mike Wakefield competed in the 2018 Grey Cup, left for Montreal, came back. But Gosselin's been here through all the thick and thin, and, you know, hopefully a guy like that gets rewarded with some more good football and a playoff berth, because, you know, much like we were talking about in Detroit with the Red Wings and Dylan Larkin wanting out of town, can be frustrating if you've been someplace for a long time and it's been a lot of sustained losing, as Larkin suffered, as, you know, some of these Redblacks have suffered, missing the playoffs five times in the last six seasons.
4: Big time, especially after having the taste of returning to the playoffs and then expecting growth, and obviously have a terrible season. Want to get back, and luckily the CFL presents plenty of opportunity to be able to do that, especially in 2027.
0: Yeah, it's not 8 out of 9 teams this year. I'd feel really confident if I was every team in the league about making the playoffs. And we'll see. I mean, there's some positive signs, and hopefully sooner rather than later, that one of, if not both, Quebec City and Halifax could join the CFL. That, I still think 8 out of 11, I'd prefer 7 out of 11. Give, you know, the team that has the best record in the CFL a bye, and have the other six teams that make the playoffs square off to see who's going to reach the semifinals. I know they said they didn't like a team having to only win one game to get to the Grey Cup. If you expand by a lot, then I get it. But nonetheless, that'll be next year. This year, it's 6 out of 9 like the normal. So do some predictions here. So here's what FanDuel has for win totals. I'll start in the West. They've got Saskatchewan 9.5, BC 10.5, Winnipeg 10.5, Calgary's 8.5, and Edmonton 7.5. So I guess first off, are you going with three playoff teams from the East or two playoff teams from the East?
4: Three.
0: Okay.
4: Okay, everyone's been waiting for my CFL predictions. Here, I'll start with the East. Montreal, Hamilton, Ottawa, Toronto.
0: Okay.
4: And then the West, BC, Winnipeg, Saskatchewan, Calgary, Edmonton.
0: Okay. And you've got 3-3. So I'm going to start in the West. I will go BC number one. I feel like
4: this was the toughest for me, the next two.
0: Yeah.
4: I kept going back between Winnipeg and Saskatchewan.
0: Number one, what did you think of? Did you see their new unis that they...
4: BC?
0: Yeah.
4: Yeah, I enjoy them. You?
0: Yeah, I think I like them. I need to see them from afar just to see how... Does the silver, because it's silver numbers on white.
4: Yeah. You're just thinking through your play-by-play guy lens, which is fair.
0: So we'll see how those, do they pop? Like, but they look pretty sharp. So thumbs up to BC for that. Nathan Rourke, for me, best quarterback in the Canadian Football League. They've got good weapons. Another year of head coaching experience for Buck Pierce. So I'll see BC number one. Saskatchewan will go number two. They lost a lot, especially on defense, and Ottawa, one of the big beneficiaries there, but they still have a lot on the offensive side of the ball. They're able to retain a lot there, and Corey Mace is a heck of a coach. So I'm going to go Saskatchewan number two. I'm going to pick Edmonton to make the playoffs. So that's probably the big surprise. They're due to make the playoffs. Just because you're due to make the playoffs doesn't mean it's going to happen. But I think starting Cody Fajardo at the start of the season gives them a chance. I don't think they're going to go. Look, I'm picking Ottawa in a real close game this weekend, but I don't think the Elks are going to go winless in June like they have in every other season this decade. And I think just getting off to that good start and having the guy who's the best quarterback start rather than the last couple of years where trying to force Trey Ford in, I think that's going to help. Edmonton 3. I got Winnipeg 4. I know people are in love with Winnipeg. I've just been waiting for the other shoe to drop. And They got a great coach, great organization. I feel like Zach Collaros, his game has slipped, and I think they're a team that's right for the picking to fall off a little bit. I don't think they're going to fall off dramatically. I think they're going to be an 8-10 team, but 8-10 is not going to be good enough to make the playoffs in the West this year. And then Calgary, I think, I thought they were smoke and mirrors last year. I mean, they lost two games to Ottawa. So Vernon Adams Jr., when he's good, he's real good, but he can run hot and cold. And they lost a lot of key players on defense to the NFL as well. So I'll pick Calgary last. In the East, Montreal is the class of the East. I'm encouraged by, you know, that first preseason game.
4: Sorry, you said Montreal's the class of the East?
0: Yeah.
4: Because looking around, a lot of people have Hamilton first.
0: Yeah. I've got Montreal.
4: Yeah, so did I. I was just curious to hear your thoughts on that because I think you might be a little bit more tuned into the league than I am.
0: Yeah, no, I do think Montreal, and it's interesting, like when you look at the win totals in the East, Vegas has them at 10.5. Hamilton, they've got them at 8.5, which I feel is low. Ottawa also 8.5, and Toronto 7.5, which I actually feel like is high, but I just like what Montreal brings in all three phases. Jason Moss, Noel Thorpe, Archambault is a special teams guy. They seem to have really good culture, and Davis Alexander hasn't lost a game as a starter in the regular season. His only loss came in the Grey Cup, and he played a lot banged up last year. That's going to be key for them to finish first. They need him healthy, but I think Montreal is the class of the East. I do think Hamilton is number two. Bo Levi Mitchell, again, health is going to be key there, but they have the best receiver in football in Kenny Lawler, and I think a pretty strong roster. I like Ottawa to take a big jump. It might even be 8 wins, but 8 wins, I think if you're in the East, should get you in. I don't think there's going to be 4 teams in the West with 9+ wins. And Toronto, I just think playing 12 of your 18 games on the road because of the World Cup, the BC Lions did it right. They went to Kelowna to play their 2 games. Yeah, they'll take a hit revenue-wise, but Toronto taking the money to play in Winnipeg and Saskatchewan and Hamilton. I mean, to have to go to those places twice, I just think they're based out of Guelph for like half the season. I feel like they're going to be hit a lot harder than Vancouver with just the World Cup kicking them out of their home stadium and losing Ryan Dinwiddie. To me, a big blow as well. Although they do get Chad Kelly back. If they didn't have Chad Kelly back, I would say 3 or 4 wins, but I'll say 6-12. Argos last. So we'll see. It does feel like when you look at Vegas, they've got a little bit more faith in the Ottawa Red Blacks than the power rankings and people around the league do. 3 out of 5 picked Edmonton this weekend on CFL.ca, and I think that's probably the way it should be, 3 out of 5 one way or the other, because I do view this game as two teams desperate to take a big step this weekend, and I think both will take steps forward and make the playoffs, but they have to show it on the field, and the fact that they're both playing each other week one makes this a real fascinating game to open the season, kind of like week one tonight with Montreal and Hamilton. I do like the Alouettes to win tonight on the road, and I'll take the Bombers to win in Calgary tomorrow night. So I'll go 2 road teams and Ottawa wins at home for week 1.

0: Moose and a split. We're at the 174 eastbound, moderate to heavy from the split to Montreal Road. Tackling a big backyard project this spring? 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On now till June 17th. TSN 1200 weather tonight, sunny throughout the day and clear skies tonight with a low of 15 degrees overnight. Tomorrow, mix of sun and cloud in the morning, but then light rain throughout the rest of the day, mostly in the afternoon, but also the evening, and a high of 30. Currently, it is 28 degrees and partly cloudy at TSN 1200.
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5: Coming up this weekend, the Ottawa Got No Gutsy Walk, happening Sunday at the Terry Fox Athletic Facility. 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Brett Kissel, Dallas Smith, Haley Benedict, just to name a few. 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